The spirit of renewal and optimism in post-war America in Norman Della Gioia's A Jubilant Song, James Litton conducting the American Boy Choir. The summer solstice arrives on Sunday, June 21st, the longest day of the year. In Franz Josef Haydn's Jahreszeiten, The Seasons, he traces a single summer day from dawn to dusk. First joyful praise of the sun, the famous thunderstorm section ending with the stars coming out as nightfall gently arrives. Here's John Elliott Gardiner and the English Baroque soloists with the Monteverdi Choir, soprano Barbara Bonney, Anthony Rolfe Johnson tenor, and Andrea Schmidt bass.

A Summer Day from Dawn to Dusk Today in the Choral Hour from the 1798 oratorio The Seasons by Franz Joseph Haydn. John Elliott Gardner leads the English Baroque soloists with the Monteverdi Choir, soloists Barbara Bonney, Anthony Rolf Johnson, and Andrea Schmidt. I'm Linda Radke. I'm glad you're listening with me here on Vermont Public Classical. On the way, baseball songs, the two you probably know. Now, here's Libby Larson's Reasons for Loving the Harmonica, text by American poet Julie Kane. We'll hear the American Boy Choir and Matthew Swinghammer Piano, James Litton leading the group, something playful and lighthearted for us today in the Choral Hour.

0: Reasons for Loving the Harmonica by Libby Larson from 1997. The American Boy Choir, led by James Litton with Matthew Schwinghammer, pianist. The poem by Julie Kane. It's baseball season, and here's probably the most famous baseball poem, Casey at the Bat by Ernest Lawrence Thayer. It was set by Middlebury College professor and composer Peter Hamlin, and we'll hear the men's vocal ensemble Countess clearly having a good time with the background chatter in this mock heroic tale. Casey at the Bat.
1: The

Theatrical storytelling in Peter Hamlin's arrangement of Casey at the Bat. We heard the men's vocal ensemble, Cantus. Now it's the seventh inning stretch, and you know what's coming up. Take Me Out to the Ball Game from Tin Pan Alley, song by Albert von Tilzer and Jack Northford. Here are the Robert DeCormier singers in David Dusing's arrangement, and I love where the song goes a little haywire in the middle. We might not know the verses, but we can all sing the chorus.

tune from the days of vaudeville that's become a communal ritual anthem in baseball in the Choral Hour today. The Robert DeCormier Singers in Take Me Out to the Ball Game, Go Red Sox. I'm Linda Radke. Now, a haunting work, Still Falls the Rain by Garth Baxter, the poet Edith Sitwell during the 1940 London Blitz, describing the rain of bombs. The Kühn Choir of Prague is led by Lenka Navratilova with organist Linda Setkova.

From 2020, Still Falls the Rain by Garth Baxter, the poem by Edith Sitwell. Lenka Navratilova led the Kuhn Choir of Prague with organist Linda Sitkova. Here's a traditional Irish tune, She Moved Through the Fair. It's a quiet narrative of lost love and mystery. We'll hear the King's Singers with oboist Albrecht Meyer.

The King Singers and oboist Albrecht Meyer with She Moved Through the Fair, a traditional Irish tune, a 1905 arrangement by Gustav Holst. 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I'm Linda Radke.

Hola, bienvenidos a Fiesta. I am Elvio Barilari. Today with an imaginary concert that we have baptized as a transatlantic concert because we are featuring pieces from Spain, Brazil, and Mexico. Music from across the Atlantic. And we are going to start our concert with an overture. Obertura Sinfónica by Evaristo Fernández Blanco. Fernández Blanco was born in Spain in 1902. He lived until 1993, but he had a special type of life because he belongs to what it was called the generation of 1927, like many important poets and composers like Federico García Lorca. The problem is in 1936, the Civil War started. Franco and his fascist forces attacked and overthrew the Spanish Republican state. And Evaristo Fernández Blanco was a Republican, sided against fascism. Then he was sidelined from musical activities for his whole life until the situation in Spain started to open in the late 70s, and then he started composing again. He came back to composing 50 years later, something that tells you about being loyal to his ideas and also about fascist repression of the arts. This is a gorgeous Obertura Sinfónica, symphonic overture by this great composer and almost forgotten until recently, Evaristo Fernández Blanco.

That was the powerful Obertura Sinfónica by Spanish composer Evaristo Fernández Blanco. This composer, born in 1902, he died in 1993, and he made a comeback in the late 70s after years of being banished from political reasons in Spain. The recording we just heard was made by the Orquesta Filarmónica de Málaga, under Maestro José Luis Temes. After the overture, we are going to have a concerto in our special transatlantic concert for Fiesta. Radamés Ñátaly was born in Brazil in 1906. He lived until 1988. He was both a classical musician and a popular musician of Brazilian popular music and of jazz. Is a beloved name in Brazilian popular music as well, but a very gifted classical composer. And this concerto number 4 for guitar and orchestra, shows very clearly the fondness of Radamés Ñátaly for Brazilian folk and popular music. The rhythms, the melodies are all over the place, as well as classical chops, classical skills, nice orchestration, a very nice mid-20th century type of nationalistic language. And the recording we are going to listen to was made by Rafael Tomás on guitar, and with him a chamber ensemble, Oficina de Cordas Nova Camera, from Brazil, of course. Radamés Ñátaly, Concerto No. 4 for guitar and orchestra.

A beautiful concerto for guitar and orchestra, the number 4, by Radamés Nátaly, this amazing Brazilian composer slash popular musician. He loved Brazilian music and he applied all his knowledge of classical music into this language, bringing the influence of Brazilian folk and popular music into the concert hall. The recording we just heard was made by Rafael Tomás on guitar and Oficina de Cordas Nova Camera. That was the ensemble. This is Fiesta today with a transatlantic concert. On the second part of the program, we are going to listen to a gorgeous, one of the most important classical pieces, orchestral pieces in the 20th century, the suite from La Noche de los Mayas, by Mexican genius Silvestre Revueltas. To stream free episodes of Fiesta, please go to our website wfnt.com/fiesta, y por supuesto no se olviden de darnos un like en Facebook. Esto es Fiesta, volvemos en unos instantes. Bienvenidos nuevamente a Fiesta, today with a transatlantic concert. We started with music from Spain, then we crossed the Atlantic to Brazil, and now we stay in this side of the Atlantic, but we are going north to Mexico to listen to one of the most important symphonic suites of the 20th century around the world, La Noche de los Mayas, The Night of the Mayas, by Mexican genius Silvestre Revueltas. La Noche de los Mayas was conceived as ballet music, and the music for a movie was music applied to other media. The first movement is called Noche de los Mayas, Night of the Mayans. The second movement is called Noche de Jaranas. Jaranas are little guitars, folkloric guitars, from the coast of the Gulf of Mexico. The next one is Noche de Yucatán. Yucatán is, of course, one of the main Mayan areas. And the last one, and most famous, is called Noche de Encantamiento, Night of Enchantment, with a huge ceremony, and the percussion part is the one that everybody knows and loves. Then let's listen to this recording made by the Orquesta Filarmónica de la Ciudad de México under Maestro Enrique Batis, La Noche de los Mayas, The Night of the Mayas, by Mexican genius Silvestre Revueltas.

We just heard one of the greatest pieces of the 20th century, La Noche de los Mayas, The Night of the Mayas, by Mexican genius Silvestre Revueltas. The recording we just heard was made by Orquesta Filarmónica de la Ciudad de México under Maestro Enrique Batis. That brings to an end our transatlantic concert featuring music from Spain, Brazil, and Mexico. If you enjoy this program, please go to our website, wfmt.com/fiesta, and also don't forget to like us on Facebook. Fiesta is made possible by the generous support of WFMT members like you. Gracias to our producer, Daniel Goldberg, and por supuesto, muchas gracias para todos ustedes. Estamos en la cadena radial de WFMT.

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0: The Liebestraum, or Dreams of Love, number 3 in A flat by Franz Liszt, played by cellist Pablo Fernandez and pianist Julian Quentin.
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0: The Fantasy Variations by the American composer Ulysses Kay. 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

0: Yo-Yo Ma playing cello. What a piece. Octavio Brunetti at the piano, by the way. That's called a Soledad by Astor Piazzolla. Spanish word that means solitude or loneliness. And from solitude to silence in just a moment.
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1: Many composers have been fascinated with the notion of silence. Arvo Pärt went into a phase of self-imposed silence early in his career when he literally didn't compose anything, and then the music that eventually found him, as he described it, emerged from that silence. This is a piece called Silence by the Russian composer Nikolai Myasovsky. It's inspired by Edgar Allan Poe's short story of the same name. The Bratislava Radio Symphony Orchestra, conducted here by Robert Stenkovsky.

the ironically perhaps titled work Silence by the Russian composer Nikolai Mayakovsky. Well, not really, when you look into it a little bit. It's actually inspired by Edgar Allan Poe's short story of the same name, and that piece was its composer's first composition to receive a public performance. The Bratislava Radio Symphony Orchestra, conducted by Robert Stankovsky. He says, scratching his chin, what would be another piece of music that is about silence?

0: The Sound of Silence. The music of Paul Simon. That was guitarist Milos performing there with a 12 ensemble.
1: Vermont Public and the Flynn present an evening of science and storytelling that just might change how you think about yourself. Hi, I'm Shankar Vedantam. 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
1: On to an actual composer who did write a piece of music that was silence, the only one. But I'm not going to play you that piece because you can't. John Cage is who I'm talking about. But here's a different piece of his that's also kind of quiet.

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0: The Piano Concerto by the 20th century Estonian composer Ester Maagi lived from 1922 to 2021. Ada Kosekos was the pianist there with the Estonian National Symphony Orchestra, conducted by Arvo Volmar.
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0: Pianist Barry Douglas with a piano sonata in A major by Franz Schubert on Music Through the Night. It doesn't exist, a violin concerto by Edvard Grieg, until, that is, someone arranged one of his sonatas to be more like a concerto, and you'll hear a performance of that coming up in less than 15 minutes.
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0: We could call that Violin Concerto No. 2 by Edvard Grieg. It's an orchestral version of Grieg's Sonata No. 2, arranged by violinist Henning Kreggerud and performed by him and the Tromso Chamber Orchestra.
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0: Some music for movies written by Aaron Copland. We heard Of Mice and Men, Our Town, and The City. Performed by the London Sinfonietta with conductor Elgar Howarth on Music Through the Night. I hope you're doing well tonight. It's always great to enjoy the music with you. I'm Jalene Kahn. Thanks for being here.
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0: To Become, music by Ludovico Einaudi. Clark Rundell was the conductor with the Royal Liverpool Philharmonic Orchestra. We also heard Siblings, violinist Mari Samuelson, and her brother, cellist Hakon Samuelson, on Music Through the Night.
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0: Rumen Gamba conducted the BBC Philharmonic Orchestra, and hornist Martin Owen. They played a horn concerto by English composer Ruth Gipps. When she was a child, she wrote music that was so good, no one really believed it was hers. Another child prodigy coming up. We'll hear music by Mozart in just a minute.
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Christoph Koning conducted the European Soloists of Luxembourg, and we heard the Minuetto from Symphony No. 1 by Louise Ferranc. Coming up, we'll hear some opera music by Giuseppe Verdi. That's about a half an hour away. I hope you can stick around. I'm Jalene Kahn. This piece of music can really do it all. It was originally written for a high voice, and we don't often hear that vocal arrangement. It's a piece of music that's been arranged for a lot of other combinations of instruments, and all those versions are usually played a lot more than the original version. Playing Vocalise by Sergei Rachmaninoff, here is the St. Petersburg Philharmonic Orchestra.

0: In 16th century England, that would have traditionally have been performed as a Christmas carol. Five variants of Dives and Lazarus, a musical depiction of the New Testament story of the rich man and the beggar. It's by Rayfun Williams. We heard the Bournemouth Sinfonietta with conductor Richard Stout.
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0: a symphony by Antonio Rossetti. 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

0: Autumn from Sicilian Vespers by Giuseppe Verdi, performed by the Slovak Radio Symphony Orchestra. I'm Jalene Kahn. It's always great to listen with you. Thanks for being here and have a great Wednesday.
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1: Good morning. From the Fairbanks Museum in St. Johnsbury, this is the Eye on the Sky forecast. Monday night's soaking moved east yesterday with increasing sunshine west and north, clearing late to the east and south, giving us a comfortable night along with areas of fog. That fog should burn off to plenty of sunshine today, just an isolated shower northeast late. Tomorrow starts off very similar, but a storm approaching from the west increases the clouds, with some afternoon showers in New York spreading east tomorrow night. The forecast, patchy valley fog, then sunshine mixed with a few clouds, a late day shower northeast. Highs in the 70s, near 80 in the warmer valleys. Tonight, a stray evening shower northeast, otherwise clearing, some clouds west late, patches of fog in the 50s. And Thursday, patches of fog early, periods of sun giving way to increasing clouds, some showers in New York and the St. Lawrence Valley spreading east late in the day, highs in the 70s to low 80s. I'm meteorologist Mark Breen with an Eye on the Sky.
2: This is the Composer's Datebook for June 24th. I'm John Burge. In wartime London, on today's date in 1943, the Fifth Symphony of Ralph Vaughan Williams premiered at a Proms concert. The composer himself conducted the London Philharmonic. Queen's Hall, the traditional home of the annual summertime Proms concerts, had been destroyed by German bombers 2 years earlier. The Proms concerts had moved into a new and larger venue, the Royal Albert Hall, where the series continues to this day. For the 1943 season, Proms concerts started earlier than usual so that concert goers could get home before the nightly air raids. To wartime troubled London, the serene musical world of the Vaughan Williams Fifth must have seemed a real blessing. It's not a wartime symphony in the conventional sense, full of defiance and bluster, but rather an evocation and affirmation of England's musical past, blending hints of 16th century hymn tunes and modal folk melodies into symphonic form.

0: some time, Vaughan Williams had been at work on an opera based on the Pilgrim's Progress, a 17th century allegorical tale by the Puritan writer John Bunyan. And the tunes and motives from his projected opera ended up in the symphony. Composer's Datebook is produced by APM, American Public Media, in conjunction with the American Composers Forum, reminding you that all music was once new.
1: Good morning, I'm Helen Lyons. Thanks very much for making Vermont Public Classical part of your Wednesday morning here on this June 24th. Coming up in this 7 o'clock hour, a little overture to put a smile on your face by classical era composer Mariana Martinez. And then a familiar guitar tune, Asturias, from Isaac Albéniz. The double bass is on display as we enjoy a grand duo concertante for violin and double bass by the Paganini of the instrument, Giovanni Bottesini. We finish out the hour with a Buckaroo Holiday from Aaron Copland. And in a nod to today's Composer's Datebook, our first piece of this morning was inspired by the music of Ralph Vaughan Williams. In 1944, Thomas Canning was teaching at the Eastman School of Music, and he was captivated by that cathedral of sound effect that Ralph Vaughan Williams' Fantasy on a Hymn Tune by Thomas Tallis. And he turned to American source material, one Justin Morgan, who wrote his own hymn, Amanda, in 1789, mourning the passing of his wife. This is Canning's Fantasy on that Hymn Tune with its shimmering string orchestra. Raymond Leppard leads the Indianapolis Symphony Orchestra.

Thomas Canning's Fantasy on a Hymn Tune by Justin Morgan. Raymond Leopard led the Indianapolis Symphony Orchestra here on Vermont Public Classical. Coming up on Saturday evening, Taconic Music presents musical crossovers, including Bach's Brandenburg Concerto No. 5 and Herbie Hancock's Dolphin Dance for jazz piano trio and strings. Saturday at 7:30 at the Riley Center of Burr and Burton Academy in Manchester. Find those details at taconicmusic.org. 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Nicoleta Paraschivescu leads the ensemble La Floridiana.

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We turn now to music for solo guitar and a piece that actually began its life as the prelude to a set of pieces titled Songs for Piano in 1892. It's by Isaac Albéniz. Its title, however, is a bit of a misnomer. It's titled Asturias, or Legend. When the music reflected Asturias, of course, northern Spain, this music most definitely hails from Andalusia in the south. Flamenco music here. The piece was given its title by a German publisher after Albéniz's death. So they just got a little geographically confused. Jason Vio performs.

A little journey to southern Spain with Isaac Albéniz's Legend. We heard Jason Vio performing here on Vermont Public Classical. Well, now we find a globe-trotting composer and performer, Giovanni Bottesini, dubbed the Paganini of the double bass, lived right smack dab in that middle chunk of the 19th century. He was famous for writing operas. In fact, part of his world travels landed him in Havana, where he became the director of the Italian Opera at Havana. His first opera, titled Christopher Columbus, was premiered there in 1847. Here, though, we find him writing for his own instrument in his Gran Duo Concertante for violin, double bass, and string orchestra. Hugh Wolf leads the St. Paul Chamber Orchestra. Edgar Meyer is our bass soloist. Joshua Bell, violin.

Giovanni Bottesini's Grand Duo Concertante for Violin, Double Bass and Strings. Hugh Wolfe led the St. Paul Chamber Orchestra. Our soloists, Edgar Meyer, bass, and Joshua Bell, violin, here on Vermont Public Classical. 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Choral Concert on the Concert Digest this weekend, Voices for Immigrant Justice, brings together the Counterpoint Vocal Ensemble, the Lamoille Community Choir, and the Freedom and Unity Chorus, Saturday at 7 at Montpelier Unitarian Church. Admission by donation. We'll finish out this hour with an excerpt from Aaron Copland's 1942 ballet Rodeo, which was responsible for helping to skyrocket choreographer Agnes DeMille's career. At the premiere of the piece at the Metropolitan Opera, where in the audience were Richard Rodgers and Oscar Hammerstein. So impressed were they by DeMille's choreography, they brought her on for Oklahoma. We'll hear Keith Lockhart leading the Boston Pops Orchestra in Buckaroo Holiday.

0: Buckaroo Holiday from Aaron Copland's Ballet Rodeo. We heard Keith Lockhart leading the Boston Pops Orchestra here on Vermont Public Classical. 95.1 WVTQ Sunderland, Manchester. 106.9 WVTI Brighton. 107.5 WVER FM West Rutland. 90.9 WOXR Schuyler Falls, Burlington. 90.1 WOXM Middlebury. 91.5 WVLR FM Lindenville. 91.1 WVNK Manchester. 102.1 WVXR Randolph. 88.1 WNCH Norwich. And at vermontpublic.org. 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Well, we find Bach tinkering away at the keyboard with his A minor Fantasia and Fugue for today's 8 o'clock Bach, right after we check in with the Eye on the Sky forecast and this message.
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4: Good morning. From the Fairbanks Museum in St. Johnsbury, this is the Eye on the Sky forecast. Monday night's soaking moved east yesterday with increasing sunshine west and north, clearing late to the east and south, giving us a comfortable night along with areas of fog. That fog should burn off to plenty of sunshine today, just an isolated shower northeast late. Tomorrow starts off very similar, but a storm approaching from the west increases the clouds, with some afternoon showers in New York spreading east tomorrow night. The forecast: patchy valley fog, then sunshine mixed with a few clouds, a late-day shower northeast. Highs in the 70s, near 80 in the warmer valleys. Tonight, a stray evening shower northeast, otherwise clearing, some clouds west late, patches of fog in the 50s. And Thursday, patches of fog early, periods of sun giving way to increasing clouds, some showers in New York and the St. Lawrence Valley spreading east late in the day, highs in the 70s to low 80s. I'm meteorologist Mark Breen with an Eye on the Sky.
0: Welcome back and good morning. I'm Helen Lyons. Thanks very much for your company here on Vermont Public Classical on this Wednesday, June 24th. Coming up here in the 8 o'clock hour, a little holdover from Midsummer Night's festivals. Hugo Alfvén's Swedish Rhapsody No. 1, A Midsummer Night Vigil. A serenata from Gioachino Rossini. And then as we look ahead to next weekend, 4th of July celebrations, Jesse Montgomery's very cool take on the national anthem titled Banner. An early piece for piano and orchestra by Beethoven. And then we head to the 13th century with a little troubadour song, The Wizard, at the end of the hour. Time now, though, for 8 o'clock Bach. His Fantasia and Fugue in A minor, dominated by a descending theme, which you'll hear first in the bass in the Fantasia. Musicologists, not quite sure when this was written, likely Cöthen or Leipzig. And also, they debate constantly what instrument it would have been written for, the organ or the harpsichord. Well, we got none of those this morning. We have Alfred Brendel at the keyboard.

Alfred Brundle performing Bach's Fantasia and Fugue in A minor, BWV 904, here on Vermont Public Classical. And it was just called to my attention that maybe the display on your screen is showing the wrong album. We have been having some issues with our playlists lately as we switched to a new software. I'll report it. I'll let you know if you have any confusion about what you've heard here. You can always shoot us an email at hello@vermontpublic.org. We will set you on the right course to find the recordings that you're hearing here on Vermont Public Classical. And my apologies for any mix-ups. Coming up Sunday afternoon, pianist Christopher McWilliams and friends present Dance, Dance, Dance, Sunday at 4 at the First Congregational Church of Berlin. Find the details at fccbvt.org. Well, let's dance a little now as we continue summer solstice celebrations with Hugo Alfvén's Midsummer Night Vigil, his Swedish Rhapsody No. 1. We will hear Nima Järvi leading the Stockholm Philharmonic Orchestra.

partying all night long in the land of the midnight sun, Hugo Alfvén's Swedish Rhapsody No. 1, A Midsummer Night Vigil. Naima Järvi led the Stockholm Philharmonic Orchestra here on Vermont Public Classical, where we are thankful for the support we receive from our listeners. 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Well, now Rossini will serenade us with this lovely work written in 1823. His Serenata is in the form of an andante and variations, where all the players of the ensemble have a little chance to stand in the spotlight. Ricardo Chailly leads the Bologna Municipal Theatre Orchestra.

Rossini's 1823 Serenata. We heard Ricardo Chailly leading the Bologna Municipal Theatre Orchestra here on Vermont Public Classical. On Sunday afternoon, the Woodstock UU Church Chamber Music Series presents clarinetist Jonathan Kohler and pianist Rasa Witkowskit playing music of Rachmaninoff, Florence Price, and others. 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Find the details at northchapelvt.org/music. Well, in 2014, when American composer Jesse Montgomery was asked to write a piece commemorating the 200th anniversary of the Star Spangled Banner, she asked herself, what does a national anthem for the 21st century sound like in today's multicultural environment? And she found the Star Spangled Banner an ideal subject for an exploration in contradictions. For most Americans, she says, the song represents a paradigm of liberty and solidarity against fierce odds. And yet for others, it implies a contradiction between the ideals of freedom and the realities of injustice and oppression. And her banner for solo, string quartet, and string orchestra weaves together multiple melodies here with the backbone of the Star Spangled Banner. Here we'll hear the Catalyst Quartet and Friends perform.

American composer Jesse Montgomery drawing on so many cultural traditions from this melting pot of a democratic experiment, her banner. We heard the Public String Quartet and the Catalyst Quartet performing here on Vermont Public Classical. Oh, and by the way, I don't know if you're heading to the Lake Monsters game tomorrow night. You might hear a certain Vermont Public Classical host belting out the national anthem. I'm looking forward to it. On Saturday, the Champlain Trio will perform works of Mozart, Charlotte Soy, and Amy Beach. That's Saturday at 6 at the Frank Sukumel Memorial Arts Center in Adamant. Find the details at champlaintrio.com. Well, next, we have an earlier work by Beethoven. His Rondo for piano and orchestra was written in 1793 as the original final movement of his second piano concerto, inspired by Mozart's 22nd piano concerto. This one's in B-flat major. We'll hear Andrew Parrott leading the Norrköping Symphony Orchestra with soloist Ronald Brautigam.

0: Beethoven's B-flat major rondo for piano and orchestra. Andrew Parrott led the Norrköping Symphony Orchestra with Ronald Brautigam, piano soloist, here on Vermont Public Classical, where support for our programming comes from our sustaining members, as well as Ellie Stubbs, financial advisor with Ameriprise Financial Services, LLC, guiding meaningful financial decisions for a more confident future. 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
1: 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I'm Sarah Schneider, and I hope you'll join me next time for Early Music Now.
0: Tune in Wednesday nights at 9 o'clock for Early Music Now here on Vermont Public Classical. And just ahead of this 9 o'clock hour, a little early music to wrap up the 8, the 13th century French troubadour song, The Wizard, the ensemble Cantiga perform.

0: The ensemble Cantiga with The Wizard, a troubadour song from 13th century France. Here as we finish out this 8 o'clock hour on Vermont Public Classical, 88.1 WNCH Norwich, 102.1 WVXR Randolph, 91.1 WVNK Manchester, 95.1 WVTQ Sunderland Manchester, 90.1 WOXM Middlebury, 106.9 WVTI 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evoking southern France and the Provence region, right after we check in with the Eye on the Sky forecast and this message.
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2: Good morning. From the Fairbanks Museum in St. Johnsbury, this is the Eye on the Sky forecast. Monday night's soaking moved east yesterday with increasing sunshine west and north, clearing late to the east and south, giving us a comfortable night along with areas of fog. That fog should burn off to plenty of sunshine today, just an isolated shower northeast late. Tomorrow starts off very similar, but a storm approaching from the west increases the clouds with some afternoon showers in New York spreading east tomorrow night. The forecast: patchy valley fog, then sunshine mixed with a few clouds, a late day shower northeast, highs in the 70s, near 80 in the warmer valleys. Tonight, a stray evening shower northeast, otherwise clearing, some clouds west late, patches of fog in the 50s. And Thursday, patches of fog early, periods of sun giving way to increasing clouds, some showers in New York and the St. Lawrence Valley spreading east late in the day, highs in the 70s to low 80s. I'm meteorologist Mark Breen with an Eye on the Sky.
0: Welcome back and good morning. I'm Helen Lyons. Thanks so much for joining me here on Vermont Public Classical on this Wednesday, June 24th. Coming up here in the 9 o'clock hour, an early work, Felix Mendelssohn's E-flat major string quartet from 1823. A composer with a birthday today will enjoy an overture from one of Étienne Nicolas Méhul's operas. And we finish out the hour with American composer Michael Torkey evoking the beautiful red spruce of the Adirondacks. We begin with Paul Maurice, writing in the late 1940s to mid-1950s. Her Tableau de Provence for saxophone and orchestra takes us all over that beautiful region of southwestern France, from the opening Farandole dance. Then we head to a Roman necropolis outside of Arles, finishing out with a movement titled Cabridon, which is a large bumblebee or hornet pollinating the beautiful lavender fields. Yuri Simonov leads the London Symphony Orchestra, Theodore Kerkesos, saxophone soloist.

A very busy bee, bringing Paul Maurice's Tableau de Provence to a close. Yuri Simonov led the London Symphony Orchestra, Theodore Kerkesos, saxophone soloist, here on listener-supported Vermont Public Classical. 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And the Green Mountain Chamber Music Festival, presenting 5 weeks of concerts, events, and masterclasses, June 28th through August 2nd in Colchester, gmcmf.org. We turn now to an early work, Felix Mendelssohn's E-flat major string quartet from 1823, the Talach Quartet perform.

An early and unpublished in his lifetime string quartet by Felix Mendelssohn. We heard the Talich Quartet performing here on Listener Supported Vermont Public Classical. We also have support today from Community Dock Seafood, your local source for wild-caught seafood from Alaska, accepting summer share orders through June 30th, thecommunitydock.com. And Sweet Cecily, a modern country gift shop overlooking Otter Creek Falls in the heart of Middlebury since 1987. Well, you turn out to a composer who was born on this day, Étienne-Nicolas Méhul, a very popular composer of operas, and he made it through the French Revolution unscathed. His opera Billon was written in 1800. Here's the overture. Stefan Sanderling leads the Orchestra of Brittany.

The overture to Étienne Nicolas Méhul's opera Billon. We heard Stefan Sanderling leading the Orchestra of Brittany here on Vermont Public Classical. Well, gazing out over Lake Champlain to the Adirondack Mountains is just one of the perks of living on the western side of our state. And it was the soothing majesty about the trees found in the Adirondacks that inspired American composer Michael Torkey in our final piece of this hour, commissioned to write a work to celebrate the 100th anniversary of the Lake Placid Sinfonietta in 2017. This is the final movement titled Red Spruce. Torkey here inspired by that wood that makes itself rather ideal for building violins. Ron Spiegelman leads the Lake Placid Sinfonietta.

0: Red Spruce, the final movement of Michael Torkey's Sylvan Suite. We heard Ron Spiegelman leading the Lake Placid Sinfonietta here on listener-supported Vermont Public Classical. We also have support today from the Brattleboro Music Center and Retreat Farm, beginning their summer concert series, Music Under the Stars 2026, with Pan Evolution Steel Orchestra, June 27th, bmcvt.org. 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I'm Helen Lyons. Thanks so much for joining me this morning. Hope you enjoy the rest of your Wednesday. And now, time for music with Walter Parker.
1: Thank you very much, Helen. In a moment, we'll get the eye on the sky weather from Fairbanks Museum meteorologist Mark Breen. Then we have a symphony by Mozart, the Ballade for Piano by Gabriel Fauré, and a flute concerto by Carl Philipp Emanuel Bach. So we hope you'll stay tuned to Vermont Public Classical, funded by listeners like you and by Richard Bates, the British clockmaker, Keene, New Hampshire, serving New England with professional antique clock restoration since 1957. 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
2: Good morning. From the Fairbanks Museum in St. Johnsbury, this is the Eye on the Sky forecast. Monday night's soaking moved east yesterday with increasing sunshine west and north, clearing late to the east and south, giving us a comfortable night along with areas of fog. That fog should burn off to plenty of sunshine today, just an isolated shower northeast late. Tomorrow starts off very similar, but a storm approaching from the west increases the clouds with some afternoon showers in New York spreading east tomorrow night. The forecast: patchy valley fog, then sunshine mixed with a few clouds, a late-day shower northeast. Highs in the 70s, near 80 in the warmer valleys. Tonight, a stray evening shower northeast, otherwise clearing, some clouds west late, patches of fog in the 50s. And Thursday, patches of fog early, periods of sun giving way to increasing clouds, some showers in New York and the St. Lawrence Valley spreading east late in the day, highs in the 70s to low 80s. I'm meteorologist Mark Breen with an Eye on the Sky.
1: Currently, it's 62 in Brattleboro, 65 in Bennington, Rutland, and Montpelier, 67 in St. Johnsbury, 70 in Burlington, 18 degrees Celsius in Montreal. This is the Symphony No. 28 in C major, K200 of Mozart, written when he was 17 or 18 years old. The orchestra of the 18th century is led by Franz Bruggen.

Mozart's Symphony No. 28 in C major, K200, played by the orchestra of the 18th century, Franz Bruggen directing, here on Vermont Public Classical at 20 minutes past 10 o'clock on this Wednesday morning. We have the Ballade for Piano of Gabriel Fauré in just a moment. 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Tonight's program opens with Brahms' Academic Festival Overture, conducted by Raymond Lepard, and continues with the Symphony No. 6 in D of Antonín Dvořák, Anthony Princiati conducting that. That's the VSO in concert this evening at 8 on Vermont Public Classical, funded by listeners like you, and by AARP Vermont, building vibrant, age-friendly communities around the state. 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

0: The Ballade in F Sharp, Opus 19 of Gabriel Fauré, played by pianist turned physician Nada Cole. We have music of Carl Philipp Emanuel Bach in just a moment here on Vermont Public Classical. It's 10:35.
1: 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I'm Sarah Schneider, and I hope you'll join me next time for Early Music Now.
0: 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Next on Vermont Public Classical, the Flute Concerto in D Minor of Carl Philipp Emanuel Bach. James Galway is the flutist with the Württemberg Chamber Orchestra led by Jörg Färber.

The Flute Concerto in D Minor of Carl Philipp Emanuel Bach, played by James Galway, with the Württemberg Chamber Orchestra led by Jörg Färber, here on Vermont Public Classical. It's 2 minutes before 11 o'clock. Coming up, we have a rousing bit of Wagner's music, one of Dvorak's American works, the Sonatina for violin and piano, and the Symphony No. 3 of French composer Louise Ferenc. So we hope you'll stay tuned to Vermont Public Classical, a service of Vermont Public, WOXR, Schuyler Falls, Burlington, WVER-FM, West Rutland, WVLR-FM, Lindenville, WNCH, Norwich, WVNK, Manchester, WVTQ, Sunderland, Manchester, WVXR, Randolph, WOXM, Middlebury, WVTI, Brighton, and at vermontpublic.org. The Eye on the Sky weather: sunshine mixed with a few clouds, a stray late-day shower in the far northeast, highs in the 70s, near 80 in warmer valleys. Tonight, a stray evening shower in the far northeast, then clearing, some increasing clouds from the west after midnight, with patches of valley fog late, lows in the 50s. Thursday, patches of fog early, then periods of sun giving way to clouds, a rising chance of showers in New York during the afternoon tomorrow, spreading east through Quebec and into Vermont later in the day. Highs tomorrow, 70s to a few low 80s. Currently, it's 66 in Bennington, 67 in Montpelier, 68 in Brattleboro and Rutland, 71 in St. Johnsbury, 72 in Burlington, 20 degrees Celsius in Montreal. I'm Walter Parker, and this is music of Richard Wagner.

The prelude to Act III of Wagner's opera Lohengrin, played by the Royal Concertgebouw Orchestra, Ricardo Chailly directing. We have one of Antonín Dvořák's American works in just a moment here on Vermont Public Classical. 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The 5th Annual West Windsor Vermont Music Festival presents chamber music concerts Friday through Sunday, featuring on Friday evening guest pianist Orly Shaham, and including a free children's concert Saturday at 11, all at West Windsor Town Hall. Get the details at westwindsorvtmusicfestival.com. 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

0: Antonín Dvořák's Sonatina for Violin and Piano in G Major, Opus 100, one of his American works, played by the brother and sister duo of Gil Shaham, violin, and Orly Shaham, piano. Orly Shaham will be in Vermont this weekend as guest pianist with the West Windsor Vermont Music Festival, sharing the piano with festival director Sakiko Ohashi at Friday evening's concert, which begins at 7 o'clock at West Windsor Town Hall. Get the details of all the programs this weekend of the West Windsor Vermont Music Festival at westwindsorvtmusicfestival.com. 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
0: Next on Vermont Public Classical, we have the Symphony No. 3 in G minor of French composer Louise Ferranc, music composed in 1847. We'll hear the European Soloists of Luxembourg, directed by Christoph Koenig.

The Symphony No. 3 in G minor of French composer Louise Ferranc, played by the European Soloists of Luxembourg, directed by Christoph Koenig. You're listening to Vermont Public Classical at 2 minutes before noon. At noon, we'll get the midday eye on the sky weather from Fairbanks Museum meteorologist Lawrence Hayes. Then we have a Gilbert and Sullivan overture, a string quartet by Robert Schumann, and Iberia by Claude Debussy. Over on our news service in the noon hour, it's Vermont Edition. Today, guest host Mitch Wertlieb leads a discussion of disc golf and its popularity. Vermont is home to two of the finest, highest-ranked disc golf courses in the U.S.

0: Venezuelan Waltz No. 2 by Antonio Lauro, played by guitarist Pepe Romero, here on Vermont Public Classical. 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
1: The Eye on the Sky forecast from the Fairbanks Museum. A weak impulse has now largely moved off to our east, leaving a low chance of showers in northeastern areas. Into tomorrow, high pressure will nudge in from our southwest before shower chances return tomorrow afternoon as low pressure approaches through the Great Lakes. The details this afternoon, variable clouds, slight chance of a shower or thunderstorm northeast, mainly near the Vermont-Quebec border. Highs in the mid to upper 70s, around 80 in the Champlain, Connecticut, and Hudson valleys, and some lower 70s northeast, northwest winds gusting to 20. Partly cloudy tonight, lows mainly in the mid to upper 50s. Thursday, sun filtering through increasing high clouds. A rising chance of afternoon showers in New York, chance eastward to the Green Mountains, mainly late. Highs from the mid 70s to around 80 degrees. I'm meteorologist Lawrence Hayes with an Eye on the Sky.
0: Currently, it's 67 in Montpelier, 69 in Bennington, 70 in Rutland, 72 in Burlington, 73 in St. Johnsbury, 74 in Brattleboro, 21 degrees Celsius in Montreal. Good afternoon. I'm Walter Parker. Very happy to be sharing music with you until 3 o'clock this afternoon on Vermont Public Classical. Our noon music gets underway with the overture to Gilbert and Sullivan's Patience. Neville Mariner leads the Academy of St. Martin in the Fields.

The overture to Gilbert and Sullivan's Patience, played by the Academy of St. Martin in the Fields, Neville Mariner directing. We have a string quartet of Robert Schumann in just a moment here on Vermont Public Classical, funded by our sustainers and by the Gary Residence, downtown Montpelier, a nonprofit senior living community offering private suites within a Victorian-style home. TheGaryResidence.com, and by the Hall Art Foundation, a museum of contemporary art, sculpture park, and cafe, open weekends through November in Reading, hallartfoundation.org. Taconic Music presents musical crossovers, including Beethoven Make That Box, Brandenburg Concerto No. 5, and Herbie Hancock's Dolphin Dance for Jazz Piano Trio and Strings. That's Saturday at 7:30 at the Riley Center of Burr and Burton Academy in Manchester. Get the details at taconicmusic.org. 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

0: Robert Schumann's String Quartet No. 3 in A Major from Opus 41, played by the Emerson String Quartet. 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In a moment, we're off to Iberia with Claude Debussy.
1: The king's daughter, Ginevra, and Prince Ariodante are madly in love. Soon they'll be married and start their blissful life together. But a diabolical plan threatens the couple's happiness. It all unfolds in a performance of Handel's Ariodante at the Opéra Garnier in Paris. I'm Lisa Flynn, and I hope you'll be listening.
0: That's our Saturday matinee, Saturday afternoon at 1 here on Vermont Public Classical, funded by listeners like you and by Oliver Subaru of Rutland, whose owners live in Vermont and are dedicated to serving their customers and contributing to the Vermont economy. 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Soprano Mary Bonhag and friends will perform Songs of Longing and Lush Summer by Debussy, Chopin, Brahms, Leonard Bernstein, and others, Sunday at 3 at Montpelier Unitarian Church. Get tickets and information from 7 Days Tickets. Next on Vermont Public Classical, Iberia, from the Images for Orchestra of Claude Debussy. The Cleveland Orchestra is led by Pierre Boulez.

Iberia, from the Images for Orchestra of Claude Debussy, played by the Cleveland Orchestra, Pierre Boulez directing. It's 2 minutes before 1 o'clock. Coming up on Vermont Public Classical, we have the Piano Concerto No. 4 of Camille Saint-Saëns, a suite of dances from Foreign Lands by Moritz Moszkowski, and the Coronation March from Giacomo Meyerbeer's opera, Le Prophète. So we hope you'll stay tuned to Vermont Public Classical, WVNK Manchester, WVTQ Sunderland Manchester, WNCH Norwich, WVTI Brighton, WVER FM West Rutland, WOXR Schuyler Falls Burlington, WOXM Middlebury, WVXR Randolph, WVLR FM Lindenville, on the Vermont Public app, and at 1069 in Woodstock, with facilities provided by Billings Farm and Museum in Woodstock, Vermont. The Eye on the Sky weather: sunshine mixed with a few clouds, a stray late-day shower in the far northeast, highs in the 70s, near 80 in warmer valleys. Tonight, a stray evening shower in the far northeast, then clearing, some increasing clouds from the west after midnight, patches of valley fog late, lows in the 50s. Thursday, patches of fog early, periods of sun giving way to clouds, a rising chance of showers in New York during the afternoon, spreading east through Quebec and into Vermont later in the day. Highs tomorrow, 70s to a few low 80s. Currently, it's 70 in Montpelier, 71 in Binnington and Rutland, 74 in Burlington, 75 in Brattleboro and St. Johnsbury, 22 degrees Celsius in Montreal. It's 1 o'clock. I'm Walter Parker, and this is the Piano Concerto No. 4 in C minor, Opus 44, of Camille Saint-Saëns. Stephen Huff is the pianist, with the City of Birmingham Symphony Orchestra, Sakari Oramo directing.

0: The Piano Concerto No. 4 in C minor, Opus 44, of Camille Saint-Saëns, played by Stephen Huff, with the City of Birmingham Symphony Orchestra, Sakari Oramo directing. We have music of Moritz Moszkowski representing a number of countries. Coming up in just a moment here on Vermont Public Classical, it's 25 past 1.
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0: 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The Champlain Trio will perform works of Mozart, Charlotte Soey, and Amy Beach Saturday at 6 at the Frank Sukumel Memorial Arts Center in Adamant. Get the details at champlaintrio.com. And speaking of Adamant, some of the young pianists studying at Adamant will perform live for us tomorrow morning at 11 here on Vermont Public Classical. Helen Lyons hosting. So be listening for that tomorrow morning at 11. Next on Vermont Public Classical, From Foreign Lands, music of Moritz Moszkowski, a suite of 6 dances representing Russia, Germany, Spain, Poland, Italy, and Hungary. Martin West conducts the San Francisco Ballet Orchestra.

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It's 6 minutes before 2 o'clock. In a moment, the Coronation March from Giacomo Meyerbeer's opera Le Prophète. 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

0: The Coronation March from Giacomo Meyerbeer's opera, Le Prophète, The Prophet. Leonard Slatkin led the St. Louis Symphony Orchestra here on Vermont Public Classical at 2 minutes before 2 o'clock. Coming up, we'll get the eye on the sky weather from Fairbanks Museum meteorologist Lawrence Hayes. Then we have the Piano Trio No. 2 in E-flat of Schubert, and a trumpet concerto by French composer Henri Tomasi. So stay tuned to Vermont Public Classical, WVTI Brighton, WNCH Norwich, WVXR Randolph, WVER FM West Rutland, WVNK Manchester, WVTQ Sunderland Manchester, WVLR FM Lindenville, WOXM Middlebury, WOXR Schuyler Falls Burlington, on the Vermont Public app or at vermontpublic.org.
1: The Eye on the Sky forecast from the Fairbanks Museum. A weak impulse has now largely moved off to our east, leaving a low chance of showers in northeastern areas. Into tomorrow, high pressure will nudge in from our southwest before shower chances return tomorrow afternoon as low pressure approaches through the Great Lakes. The details this afternoon, variable clouds, slight chance of a shower or thunderstorm northeast, mainly near the Vermont-Quebec border. Highs in the mid to upper 70s, around 80 in the Champlain, Connecticut, and Hudson valleys, and some lower 70s northeast, northwest winds gusting to 20. Partly cloudy tonight, lows mainly in the mid to upper 50s. Thursday, sun filtering through increasing high clouds, a rising chance of afternoon showers in New York, chance eastward to the Green Mountains, mainly late. Highs from the mid 70s to around 80 degrees. I'm meteorologist Lawrence Hayes with an eye on the sky.
0: It's 2 o'clock. I'm Walter Parker. And next on Vermont Public Classical, the Piano Trio No. 2 in E-flat of Franz Schubert. We'll hear violinist Philip Setzer, cellist David Finkel, and pianist Wu Han.

The Piano Trio No. 2 in E-flat of Franz Schubert, played by violinist Philip Setzer, cellist David Finkel, and pianist Wu Han, here on Vermont Public Classical. It's 2:42. We have music of French composer Henri Tomasi in just a moment. Listen for the Vermont Symphony Orchestra in concert this evening at 8 o'clock on Vermont Public Classical. On this evening's program, Raymond Leppard conducts Brahms' Academic Festival Overture, and Anthony Princiati conducts Dvorak's Symphony No. 6 in D. That's the VSO in concert tonight at 8 on Vermont Public Classical, funded by listeners like you and by Good News Garage, a Vermont nonprofit providing transportation to local families in need through tax-deductible car donations, goodnewsgarage.org. 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The Kinhaven Music Faculty begins its series of free Saturday concerts this Saturday at 7:30 at their newly renovated concert hall in Weston. Get the details at kinhaven.org. Next, we have the Trumpet Concerto, written in 1949 by French composer Henri Tomasi. Wynton Marsalis plays trumpet with the Philharmonia Orchestra, led by Esa-Pekka Salonen.

0: The Trumpet Concerto, composed in 1949 by French composer Henri Tomasi, played by Wynton Marsalis with the Philharmonia Orchestra led by Esa-Pekka Salonen here on Vermont Public Classical at 2 minutes before 3 o'clock.
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0: 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On Vermont Public Classical, WOXR, Schuyler Falls, Burlington, WVLR, FM, Lindenville, WNCH, Norwich, WVNK, Manchester, WVXR, Randolph, WVTI, Brighton, WOXM, Middlebury, WVTQ, Sunderland, Manchester, WVER-FM, West Rutland, in Stowe, with facilities provided by Trapp Family Lodge and on the Vermont Public app. I'm Walter Parker. 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Stay tuned. The great music continues 24 hours a day here on Vermont Public Classical. It's 3 o'clock.

The Queen Louise Waltz by Hans Christian Lumbye, Danish composer who often was called the Johann Strauss of the North, but the Danes came right back and called Strauss the Lumbye of the South. Yeah. Hope you're well today. It's Wednesday, the 24th of June. I'm Lynn Warfel. This is Gil Shaham and guitarist Jorn Solscher to play Serenade by Franz Schubert.

I remember seeing some cartoon when I was a kid. I don't know if it was a Warner Brothers cartoon or MGM, sort of a classic one from the 40s or 50s. And there was some character, I don't know what the character was. It wasn't a famous one or anything, that cried while singing that without lyrics. Stention, Serenade from Schwanengesang, Book One by Franz Schubert with Gil Shaham and Joran Solscher. Maybe you know what I'm talking about. I'm pretty sure about that one. I'll have to look it up. This is music from Luxembourg from composer Lou Coster. She was born May 1889, Louise Coster, the daughter of a railway official. And this is her work called Heideland with the Estro Armonico Luxembourg Chamber Orchestra.

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1: 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It just consists of various and sundry dances. 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

0: Brahms, Variations on a Theme by Haydn, except it wasn't, and that was the Belgian Radio and TV Orchestra. I'm Lynn Warfel.
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From the Fairbanks Museum, this is the Eye on the Sky forecast. Today, a shower might nick the Vermont-Quebec border or the northern tip of New Hampshire, with more widespread activity displaced farther to our northeast over Maine. Weak high pressure will otherwise poke in from our south tonight and will maintain pleasant weather for much or all of Thursday. Bound from the Great Lakes, low pressure will then bring periods of showers and storms from Thursday night through Friday. The details this afternoon: variable clouds, slight chance of a shower or storm northeast, mainly near the Quebec border. Highs from the mid-70s to around 80, some lower 70s northeast, northwest winds gusting to 20. Partly cloudy tonight, lows mainly in the mid to upper 50s. Gradually increasing clouds Thursday, a rising chance of afternoon showers in the west, mainly in New York. Highs from the mid-70s to around 80. I'm meteorologist Lawrence Hayes with an Eye on the Sky.

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0: Easter in June, courtesy of Nikolai Rimsky-Korsakov. That's the Russian Easter Festival Overture, with Robert Spano conducting the Atlanta Symphony Orchestra. And FYI, the World Cup is being played in Atlanta today.
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0: Mozart wrote that bassoon concerto when he was just 18 years old. And wouldn't you know it, it's considered the most important and frequently performed piece in the bassoon repertoire, with Dag Jensen playing the bassoon, the Mito Chamber Orchestra, and Seiji Ozawa at the head of it all. I'm Scott Blankenship. Thanks for your company.
1: I'm Mark Breen. Welcome to Night Sky for Wednesday, June 24th. Today, traditionally, is Midsummer's Day, an old calendar reference when ancient observations of the sun, at its maximum, were incorporated into a standardized calendar system. By that time, some errors in timekeeping advanced the solstice to June 24th and eventually lost its connection to its astronomical roots. The skies don't owe any allegiance to our calendars, though you can definitely count on certain stars to offer their best viewing of the year during our warmer summer nights. In contrast to the moon sliding low over the south, less than one-third of the way up in the south-southwest at 10 o'clock this evening, far above it, two-thirds of the way from the horizon to the zenith, shines the brightest star in the heavens each summer, Arcturus. Though you can follow the arc of the handle of the Big Dipper, high in the northwest, and arc to Arcturus, you'll easily find this pale orange beacon in a section of the sky otherwise devoid of bright stars. The Milky Way and a trio of bright stars rise in the east Thursday on Night Sky. Night Sky is a production of Vermont Public and the Fairbanks Museum and Planetarium.
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This is the Composer's Datebook for June 24th. I'm John Burge. In wartime London, on today's date in 1943, the Fifth Symphony of Ralph Vaughan Williams premiered at a Brahms concert. The composer himself conducted the London Philharmonic. Queen's Hall, the traditional home of the annual summertime Brahms concerts, had been destroyed by German bombers 2 years earlier. The Brahms concerts had moved into a new and larger venue, the Royal Albert Hall, where the series continues to this day. For the 1943 season, Brahms concerts started earlier than usual so that concertgoers could get home before the nightly air raids. To wartime troubled London, the serene musical world of the Vaughan Williams Fifth must have seemed a real blessing. It's not a wartime symphony in the conventional sense, full of defiance and bluster, but rather an evocation and affirmation of England's musical past, blending hints of 16th century hymn tunes and modal folk melodies into symphonic form.

For some time, Vaughan Williams had been at work on an opera based on The Pilgrim's Progress, a 17th century allegorical tale by the Puritan writer John Bunyan. And the tunes and motives from his projected opera ended up in the symphony. Composer's Datebook is produced by APM, American Public Media, in conjunction with the American Composers Forum, reminding you that all music was once new.

That's guitarist John Williams with music by Antonio Lauro, a romanza to start off this hour's classical music. I'm Scott Blankenship. All the music this hour is known in a form today that's a little different than how it started. Like a Victorian English composer's deliberate homage to 18th century dances and a piece by George Gershwin, it actually started out as rumba. Next, though, is Handel's Harmonious Blacksmith, the last movement of a harpsichord suite that got nicknamed decades after he had passed away. And it's a showpiece, no matter what transcription you hear.

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1: 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Vermont soprano Mary Bonhag and friends will perform Songs of Longing and Lush Summer by Debussy, Chopin, Brahms, Bernstein, and others, Sunday, June 28th at 3 at Montpelier Unitarian Church. 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
0: Hi, I'm Scott Blankenship, and next you'll hear Orpheus in the Underworld, the Overture. Now, this production premiered in 1858 and was considered to be quite scandalous at the time. It poked fun at traditional classical drama. It faced the societal and political scandals of the day head-on. And that dance, the can-can, phew, that was scandalous enough on its own. Here's the thing, though. The overture is very different from what audiences heard on stage. The famous gallop-heavy version performed today was assembled and expanded after Offenbach died by Carl Binder. It's not the original version that Offenbach wrote. You'll hear La Pietà, and Angèle Dubois plays violin.

0: A horn concerto number 3, attributed to Johann Kvantz, with Iona Brown conducting the Academy of St. Martin in the Fields, Barry Tuckwell playing the horn.
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0: When it premiered, George Gershwin called that music rumba, and then he thought, wait a minute, wait a minute, wait a minute. People are actually going to expect a rumba at that rate. So he changed the title to Cuban Overture, and that's how we know it today, with Tugan Sokiev conducting the Philharmonia Brass.
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0: Sergei Prokofiev wrote his first piano concerto as a 21-year-old conservatory student, apparently looking for a fight. Here's how it all went down. When it came time for him to graduate, he skipped the safe, expected Beethoven or Tchaikovsky, and he performed his own concerto instead. One outraged juror wanted him thrown out of the hall on the spot, and the conservatory's own director called the music filled with harmful tendencies. Prokofiev got the prize anyway. Sometimes the most peaceful resolution is just winning. Stay with me. Prokofiev's Piano Concerto No. 1 is coming up later in the hour.
1: This is New Classical Tracks from American Public Media. I'm Julie Amacher. I caught up with Orly Shaham recently when she was in St. Paul, Minnesota. She was here to co-host the program From the Top. That's just one of the many hats Orly Shaham wears in the world of classical music. She's a concert pianist. She also serves on the faculty for both piano and chamber music at the Juilliard School of Music. And for the past 18 years, she's collaborated with the Pacific Symphony in Costa Mesa, California. Her new recording, American Tapestry, features her with a chamber ensemble from that symphony. I asked her just how this relationship came about.
2: It's an interesting series because I'm both host and sort of curator and also performer. And so I've been putting together these programs. What I love is I get to play with the Pacific Symphony players, and we've kind of become a family over these years. I feel like I'm almost a member of the orchestra, which for a pianist is unusual. We don't usually get to feel that sense of community in that way. And the other thread that we've been doing ever since my first season is we have been playing a living American composer, at least one, every year. I decided since we were finally going to make an album together, I would take those two ideas, all of the family relationships that we have, and take all of these living American composers. So it's an album of all living American composers with a couple of pieces that this will be the premiere recordings of, some that we commissioned specifically for the series.
1: The story that I really love is the one that you tell about Sarah Kirkland Snyder and how you actually met her before you really knew anything about her music, and your connection was motherhood. Tell me a little bit about that relationship and how it evolved into her writing a piece of music for this ensemble.
2: Her husband is Steve Mackey, the composer. Mine is David Robertson, the conductor. And the two of them worked together. And then he said, oh, and my wife is pregnant. And so we sort of started spending some time together. And then Sarah gave birth to their son, Jasper. And we had one-year-olds at the time. So this was all very fresh for us. So we were sitting together and, you know, just talking about, how do you do this? How do you juggle this motherhood stuff with this creative musical energy, with this kind of traveling lifestyle? How do you actually make it all work? And that is how we bonded. And then I started to hear some of her music, and I found this piece of hers, The Currents, for solo piano. So that is featured on this album. I absolutely adore this piece. There's so much emotion in it and such waves of energy, but also layers and layers of writing that, you know, keep revealing themselves as I get deeper and deeper into the piece.
1: Wax and Wire is by Viet Quang, and that's what opens this recording. And you had a relationship with him in that he served as the composer in residence for the Pacific Symphony for a few years back. And one of the things that you said you like about his music is the whimsy and creativity in his writing. So how do we hear that in this piece?
2: He based the idea of the piece on these little sculptures, that these little wire sculptures of dancers. And the process of the artist, of how he made them, is that he made these wax molds And then he covered those with wire, and then he melted the wax, right? So that all that's left is the wire. So you kind of hear both the melting and the fluid, sort of the dance motion within this piece. And it's very short, but really grabs you. When you're playing something like this, and the composer's right there in front of you, and they're showing you, and they're even maybe changing things, you really have an appreciation for the fact that there's one soul communicating to all these other souls. And it's deeply, deeply meaningful.
1: The new recording is called American Tapestry, with pianist Orly Shaham and members of the Pacific Symphony. To hear the full conversation, download the extended podcast. That's New Classical Tracks from American Public Media. I'm Julie Amacher.
0: Here's some stately Tudor-style court music written for an opera about Elizabeth I that was famously a flop at its 1953 coronation gala premiere. Composer Benjamin Britten's opera Gloriana portrayed the queen as a kind but flawed woman who was driven by vanity and desire. Here's the courtly dances with the English Symphony Orchestra led by William Boughton.

Courtly Dances from Gloriana, written by Benjamin Britten with William Boughton, conducting the English Symphony Orchestra. Still to come is A Song for World Peace by John Williams, Peace by Jesse Montgomery, and next is the Symphony in D Major composed by Luigi Boccherini. Johannes Goritzky conducts the German Chamber Academy.

0: A symphony in D major composed by Luigi Boccherini with Johannes Gorycki conducting the German Chamber Academy. Coming up in just a moment, you'll hear music from this week's new classical tracks with Julie Amacher. Look forward to Peace by Jesse Montgomery. It's coming right up.
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1: 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This week it features violinist Dennis Kim and pianist Orly Shaham, and Jesse Montgomery's music is on the release. She called the COVID-19 lockdowns the great sadness, and in the first months of the quarantine, she wrote this piece as an attempt to make peace with the sadness rather than escape it. She said, "Facing the shock felt by the whole globe as well as personal crisis, I find myself struggling to define what actually brings me joy. And I'm at a stage of making peace with the sadness as it comes and goes, like any other emotion."

Peace by Jesse Montgomery. That's on this week's New Classical Tracks, with Dennis Kim playing the violin and Orly Shaham playing piano. If you miss it on air, just surf over to yourclassical.org. You can actually find Julie Amacher's extended interview with pianist Orly Shaham there. Next, music by John Williams, who's known for his film scores, but this piece was written for a literal diplomatic gesture. Song for World Peace was written for a Boston Symphony tour that was meant to build goodwill between the U.S., Japan, and China. John Williams conducts the Recording Arts Orchestra.

0: A composition full of goodwill, that Song for World Peace by John Williams. John Williams conducting the Recording Arts Orchestra. 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
1: So apparently Sergei Prokofiev was trying to pick a fight with his first piano concerto, and the music backs that up right from the very first bars. And then in the middle there's a brief lyrical hush that gives way to that opening theme roaring back for the finale. And that's where the Glockenspiel, usually the gentlest voice in the orchestra, gets hammered right alongside the piano. This was the piece that Prokofiev played at his graduation recital. So when the jury wanted him removed from the hall, they weren't wrong to feel a little ambushed.

0: Sergei Prokofiev's Piano Concerto No. 1, which he played as his graduation piece, offended the judges and graduated anyway. That was Anna Chalès playing the piano with the Janáček Philharmonic Orchestra. Niels Mus was the conductor.
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Willie's symphony is most exciting. Really on the big scale and in the purest symphonic manner, just like Beethoven and Sibelius. And yet very personal. Rather tragic. And the second movement scherzo is really sinister. I think I have persuaded him to use for the slow movement that ravishing idea he played to us ages ago. On the 18th of October 1931, when he was just starting the work. That's a letter from Hubert Foss, who was head of the music division of Oxford Press. And that ravishing music he's talking about is what we're listening to now. Composed by someone whom he insists on calling Willie, William Walton. We're listening to the slow movement of Walton's first symphony, Andante con Malinconia, with melancholy. Hello there, and welcome to Exploring Music. It's Bill McLaughlin here. So, music on a big scale like Beethoven and Sibelius? I want to hear this piece, don't you? The first movement is marked Allegro assai. The second movement, the scherzo, which the publisher called sinister. We see that in the score Walton marks presto con malizia, to be played with maliciousness. Here's a very unmalicious musician, Andrei Previn, leading the Royal Philharmonic.

The first two movements of William Walton's Symphony No. 1, the Royal Philharmonic under André Previn. We've come to this spot where we should be hearing the slow movement of the symphony, but we have so much of Walton's other music to fit into this week. I'm afraid we're going to have to be satisfied with just that little taste of 2.5 minutes we heard at the beginning of the show. You're tuned in to Exploring Music, and this week we are following the life and the music and the world of William Walton. Drop us a line and let us know how we're doing. Write to us via our website, exploringmusic.org.

Wait a minute, that's not William Walton. That's the score from Victory at Sea, a score which Richard Rodgers made for a TV series in the 1950s. But, you know, when I hear the opening of the last movement of William Walton's First Symphony, I keep thinking, maybe, just maybe, Richard Rodgers had heard this piece and liked it. You make up your own mind. Here's the finale now. The Symphony No. 1 of William Walton. Once again, Andrei Previn with the Royal Philharmonic.

We just heard the conclusion of William Walton's First Symphony, composed over the years 1931 to 35. That was a performance by the Royal Philharmonic under Andre Previn. Those years, 31 to 35, were interesting in many ways for Walton. He continued to grow in reputation and skill. Curiously enough, he always had reservations about his music. He wrote back to his publisher, "As a matter of fact," he says, "I'm not sure that I won't have to begin this whole movement all over again. Only a chance remark from the gardener's wife saved me from destroying it. She said, 'How pretty your music is getting. It sounds just like a great big band.'" Maybe she was right. Listen to this next piece. This is a coronation march with a curious history. Walton composed this for Edward VIII, but Edward fell in love with an American divorcee and abdicated before his coronation. But the English don't miss a trick. On the same day that the coronation had been scheduled, the crown went to George VI, his younger brother. And on May 12, 1937, George became King of England to this music, Crown Imperial.

Music composed for the coronation of the English king in 1936, whichever English king it turned out to be. Turned out not to be Edward VIII, turned out to be George VI. Music of William Walton, Crown Imperial. Very different in intent and seriousness from the piece we're going to hear now, a beautiful concerto which was commissioned by the great violinist Jascha Heifetz. We're going to hear a performance now with Heifetz playing and William Walton conducting the Philharmonia Orchestra. The first movement of William Walton's Concerto in B minor for violin and orchestra.

0: A piece first heard on December 7th of 1939 with the Cleveland Orchestra under Arthur Roginski. The violin soloist at that first performance was the man who was just playing on the recording we heard, Yasha Heifetz. In this recording, we heard the Philharmonia Orchestra under William Walton, the first movement of Walton's Concerto in B minor for violin and orchestra. And we'll hear the rest of it tomorrow. In fact, all we have time for now is a little polka.
1: "See me dance the polka," said Mr. Wag like a bear, "with my top hat and my whiskers that tra-la-la-la trap the fair. Where the waves seem chiming haycocks, I dance the polka there. Stand Venus, children in their gay frocks, maroon and green and spare. To see me fire my pistol, through the distance blue as my coat, like Wellington, Byron, the Marquis of Bristol, Busby, great trees float. While the wheezing hurdy-gurdy of the marine wind blows me to the tune of any Rooney Sturdy, over the sheaves of the sea. And bright as a seedsman's packet, with zinnias canted up chill, is Mrs. Marigold's jacket, as she gapes at the in-law still. Where a dawn in the box of the sailor, blue as the decks of the sea, Nelson awoke, crowed like the cocks, then back to the dust sank he. And Robinson Crusoe, Rousseau, the bright and foxy beer, but he finds fresh isles and a negress smiles, the boxy doxy dear. As they watch me dance the polka," said Mr. Wag like a bell, "in my top hat and my whiskers that tra-la-la-la trap the fair. Tra-la-la-la-la, tra-la-la-la-la, tra-la-la-la-la-la-la-la-la."
0: I don't know how anyone can speak those words in time, but we just heard it done very well by Timothy West with the London Mozart Players. One short piece from Facade, William Walton and the Sitwells. All the time we have today for Walton. In tomorrow's show, we'll finish the violin concerto with Heifetz. So join us for sure. And in fact, this is a great place to listen to music, and there's more coming up right now. Exploring Music is produced by Sidney Gillard at WFMT in Chicago and produced and engineered by Bill Sigmund at Digital Island Studios here in New York City. Our production assistants are Ella Pinsloop, Eric Opland, Adela Skoronsky, and Weston Williams. Rebecca Neistat is the WFMT production and syndication manager. 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I'm Bill McLaughlin. 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

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I'm Walter Parker. This week, our featured work will be Antonin Dvorak's Symphony No. 6, conducted by Anthony Princiati. But first, we'll step back to 2003 and a memorable evening at the Flynn Center when guest conductor Raymond Lepard directed the Vermont Symphony Orchestra. Here's Brahms' Academic Festival Overture.